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He was hanging five and walking the nose, and when the meet was over, the trophy was Joe's.

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1: From the KITC Weather Watch, here's your forecast for Saturday.
2: From the KITC Weather Center, I'm Roger Davis. This afternoon, mostly cloudy with showers and thunderstorms, high near 51. Tonight, a chance of rain showers, followed by areas of fog and patchy frost, low around 33. Looking ahead to Labor Day, areas of frost and patchy fog, sunny with a high near 64. I'm Roger Davis from the KITC Weather Center.
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0: Hi everyone, I'm Craig Orndorff on the next Seems Like Old Times. We're buckling up the chin strap, putting on the shoulder pads, and hitting the gridiron. That's right, the season is here, and we're going to celebrate this weekend with football songs. And for the countdown this week, we're heading back to September of 1951. So come on by and listen to the memories on the next Seems Like Old Times.
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0: certainly was in the right. I don't know, I was really drunk at the time. 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
2: From the KITC Weather Watch, here's your forecast for Saturday.
3: From the KITC Weather Center, I'm Roger Davis. Tonight, partly cloudy with a low around 33. A chance of rain showers will develop, leading to areas of fog and patchy frost. Looking ahead to Labor Day, sunny skies are on the way with a high near 64. Areas of frost and patchy fog will also be present in the morning. I'm Roger Davis from the KITC Weather Center.
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1: 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Bill Haley and his Comets. Ray Charles. The Dave Clark Five. The Ronettes. 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
1: From the KITC Weather Watch, here's your forecast for Saturday.
2: From the KITC Weather Center, I'm Roger Davis. Tonight, partly cloudy with a low around 33. A chance of rain showers will develop, leading to areas of fog and patchy frost. Looking ahead to Labor Day, sunny skies are on the way with a high near 64. Areas of frost and patchy fog will also be present in the morning. I'm Roger Davis from the KITC Weather Center.
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Hi everyone, I'm Craig Orndorff on the next Seems Like Old Times. We're buckling up the chin strap, putting on the shoulder pads, and hitting the gridiron. That's right, the season is here, and we're going to celebrate this weekend with football songs. And for the countdown this week, we're heading back to September of 1951. So come on by and listen to the memories on the next Seems Like Old Times.

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1: From the KITC Weather Watch, here's your forecast for Saturday.
2: From the KITC Weather Center, I'm Roger Davis. Tonight, partly cloudy with a low around 33. A chance of rain showers will develop, leading to areas of fog and patchy frost. Looking ahead to Labor Day, sunny skies are on the way with a high near 64. Areas of frost and patchy fog will also be present in the morning. I'm Roger Davis from the KITC Weather Center.
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1: From the KITC Weather Watch, here's your forecast for Saturday.
2: From the KITC Weather Center, I'm Roger Davis. Tonight, partly cloudy with a low around 33. A chance of rain showers will develop, leading to areas of fog and patchy frost. Looking ahead to Labor Day, sunny skies are on the way with a high near 64. Areas of frost and patchy fog will also be present in the morning. I'm Roger Davis from the KITC Weather Center.
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0: down. 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
1: From the KITC Weather Watch, here's your forecast for Saturday.
2: From the KITC Weather Center, I'm Roger Davis. Tonight, partly cloudy with a low around 33. A chance of rain showers will develop, leading to areas of fog and patchy frost. Looking ahead to Labor Day, sunny skies are on the way with a high near 64. Areas of frost and patchy fog will also be present in the morning. I'm Roger Davis from the KITC Weather Center.
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1: From the KITC Weather Watch, here's your forecast for Saturday.
2: From the KITC Weather Center, I'm Roger Davis. Tonight, partly cloudy with a low around 33. A chance of rain showers will develop, leading to areas of fog and patchy frost. Looking ahead to Labor Day, sunny skies are on the way with a high near 64. Areas of frost and patchy fog will also be present in the morning. I'm Roger Davis from the KITC Weather Center.
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Hi everyone, I'm Craig Orndorff on the next Seems Like Old Times. We're buckling up the chin strap, putting on the shoulder pads, and hitting the gridiron. That's right, the season is here, and we're going to celebrate this weekend with football songs. And for the countdown this week, we're heading back to September of 1951. So come on by and listen to the memories on the next Seems Like Old Times.

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1: From the KITC Weather Watch, here's your forecast for Monday.
2: From the KITC Weather Center, I'm Roger Davis. Tonight, partly cloudy with a low around 41. Looking ahead to Tuesday, a chance of rain with mostly sunny skies and a high near 67. Temperatures will be around 61 in the afternoon, with clouds building later in the day. Tuesday night brings a chance of rain, mostly cloudy with a low around 38. I'm Roger Davis from the KITC Weather Center.
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1: From the KITC Weather Watch, here's your forecast for Monday.
2: From the KITC Weather Center, I'm Roger Davis. Tonight, partly cloudy with a low around 33. A chance of rain showers will develop, leading to areas of fog and patchy frost. Looking ahead to Labor Day, sunny skies are on the way with a high near 64. Areas of frost and patchy fog will also be present in the morning. I'm Roger Davis from the KITC Weather Center.
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1: From the KITC Weather Watch, here's your forecast for Monday.
2: From the KITC Weather Center, I'm Roger Davis. Tonight, partly cloudy with a low around 33. A chance of rain showers will develop, leading to areas of fog and patchy frost. Looking ahead to Labor Day, sunny skies are on the way with a high near 64. Areas of frost and patchy fog will also be present in the morning. I'm Roger Davis from the KITC Weather Center.
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1: From the KITC Weather Watch, here's your forecast for Monday.
2: From the KITC Weather Center, I'm Roger Davis. Tonight, partly cloudy with a low around 33. A chance of rain showers will develop, leading to areas of fog and patchy frost. Looking ahead to Labor Day, sunny skies are on the way with a high near 64. Areas of frost and patchy fog will also be present in the morning. I'm Roger Davis from the KITC Weather Center.
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1: From the KITC Weather Watch, here's your forecast for Monday.
2: From the KITC Weather Center, I'm Roger Davis. Tonight, partly cloudy with a low around 33. A chance of rain showers will develop, leading to areas of fog and patchy frost. Looking ahead to Labor Day, sunny skies are on the way with a high near 64. Areas of frost and patchy fog will also be present in the morning. I'm Roger Davis from the KITC Weather Center.
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Thank you. We're gonna move it back up a little bit. 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
2: Hi everyone, I'm Craig Orndorff on The Next Seems Like Old Times. We're buckling up the chin strap, putting on the shoulder pads, and hitting the gridiron. That's right, the season is here, and we're going to celebrate this weekend with football songs. And for the countdown this week, we're heading back to September of 1951. So come on by and listen to the memories on The Next Seems Like Old Times.

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1: From Future Story News in the UK, I'm John Beaver. The far-right Alternative for Germany party has comfortably won state elections in the east of the country. The AfD received more than double the votes in Saxony-Anhalt compared to the governing Christian Democrats. No far-right party has governed a German state since the Second World War, but the AfD fell just short of an overall majority needed to govern alone. Ross Cullen reports.
2: The state election result in Germany was resounding for the far-right AfD and a disaster for Chancellor Friedrich Merz's party. The populist, far-right, anti-immigration AfD, which has been classed as right-wing extremist by Germany's domestic intelligence agency, won at least 44% of the vote, with Merz's Christian Democrats getting 18% of the vote. It's a major setback for the Chancellor, and the result has been hailed and criticised by various European politicians, and it will cause significant consequences, despite the Nationalist Party falling just short of winning a majority in the state government in Saxony-Anhalt in eastern Germany.
1: Protesters clashed with police overnight on the English south coast after the arrival of a boat carrying migrants from France. Mass demonstrators blocked access roads, trying to stop the migrants being taken to a processing centre. The standoff ended at around 3 a.m. on Monday morning after police issued a dispersal order and threatened arrests. It's the second major anti-migrant protest of the weekend after disruption in Dover on Saturday. Government Minister Emma Reynolds has said the activity was completely unacceptable.
3: This is thuggish and intimidating behaviour. This is not peaceful protest, but this crosses a line.
1: US negotiators have wrapped up a trip to Moscow, then Kyiv, with no major breakthrough on ending the ongoing war. Few details have been released about the negotiations, but more are expected in the coming weeks. Dasha Chernetsova reports from Moscow.
4: Moscow says the latest Russia-US talks were substantiated, frank and constructive. Russia also presented its assessment of the situation on the battlefield. Ushakov says President Vladimir Putin made clear that Moscow will achieve the goals it has set, but stressed that the root causes of the conflict need to be addressed. The Russian side says the U.S. envoys promised to take Putin's assessments to their talks in Kyiv as Washington continues its search for a lasting deal to end the conflict. Witkoff and Kushner then moved to Kyiv, where they met Ukrainian President Vladimir Zelensky and other top Ukrainian officials. Zelensky had said that there was a window of opportunity to make peace, but that it may be limited, warning that the United States may potentially shift its focus towards the next presidential election.
1: The death toll from a building collapse in the Indian capital New Delhi has risen to 7. The 5-storey building, which housed a student hostel, came down on Sunday whilst basement repairs were underway. From Bureaus Worldwide, this is FSN.
5: With FSN Spotlight, I'm Simon Marks. Today, looking in more depth at why it is proving so difficult for President Trump and the leadership in Iran to find an off-ramp from their conflict. We're now more than 6 months in, and the weekend saw fresh military exchanges that included U.S. armed forces attacking 3 Iranian oil tankers in tit-for-tat reprisals over Iranian missile attacks. There are no talks underway that have been publicly announced between the two sides. David Patrick Karakos is a special correspondent for the Daily Mail and author of Nuclear Iran, Birth of an Atomic State.
6: If you're an analyst trying to look at all this, it's very, very confusing because Iran has 3 registers. The first is boasting. The second is threatening hellfire on people. And the third is moaning about how ill-treated they've been. You now have a US president who works in exactly the same diplomatic registers. So the two feed off each other constantly. And when I hear the Iranians saying things like, we saw the US proposal, they didn't make any sense, and it was clearly stalling for time, it's extraordinary, because this is what the Europeans were saying, and the West, when they negotiated with Iran for 20 years. It makes diplomatic steady progress very, very difficult.
5: President Trump on Friday described his strategy as intermittent strikes on Iran. He also described the conflict as small potatoes, which his opponents say is a shocking phrase to use, given that the conflict has already taken 18 US military lives. With FSN Spotlight, I'm Simon Marks.
1: To recap the top stories, the far-right Alternative for Germany party has comfortably won state elections in the east of the country. Protesters clashed with police overnight on the English south coast after the arrival of a boat carrying migrants from France. And US negotiators have wrapped up a trip to Moscow, then Kyiv, with no major breakthrough on ending the ongoing war. Ukrainian President Volodymyr Zelensky says he expects the war to continue, and Moscow has said any deal must reflect its balance of interest. That's the latest feature story news. John Beaver
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1: reporting.
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8: From the KITC Weather Center, I'm Roger Davis. This morning, clear skies with a high near 66 degrees. Later today, sunny conditions lead to a low around 33 tonight. Tomorrow brings sunny weather with a high approaching 74. Tomorrow night, mostly clear skies will result in a low around 43, making for a comfortable evening ahead. I'm Roger Davis from the KITC Weather Center.
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0: The Tabernacle Choir and Orchestra at Temple Square presents a Music in the Spoken Word special. 9/11, Coming Together. Narrated by Jane Clayson Johnson, with special guest Kristen Chenoweth.
1: I'm Jane Clayson Johnson, and I'm here in Essex County, New Jersey at the Eagle Rock September 11th Memorial, overlooking Manhattan Island. I was in the city, co-anchoring a national network news program. As live reports of the attack went out, the world turned its eyes to the Twin Towers. Never before had so many, in so many nations, witnessed a tragedy like this one in real time. Families, neighbors, students, and co-workers watched the coverage side by side. And here, on this hill, thousands gathered to grieve and comfort one another in person. Later, we learned that citizens from more than 50 countries lost their lives that day, which explains the over 1,200 permanent memorials that have been dedicated to their memory, many of them outside of the United States. Truly, the wounds of 9/11 were felt by the entire human family. And as we suffered together, seeds of compassion, mutual understanding, and tolerance began to grow among us. Join the Tabernacle Choir and Orchestra at Temple Square as we look back, remember, and commemorate 9/11, a world coming together.

0: I was in Argentina, and we were walking down the street, and I just remember TVs just, it just showed over and over these towers falling.
1: I remember I went back to the office. I had heard the news on the radio. I found my colleagues watching the events and joined them.
2: We were 7,000 kilometers away from New York in a smaller town in Hungary, but a few minutes after the first attack, we already heard what happened.
1: I believe just at the moment when everyone found out what happened, the whole world came together to mourn together and to think about what really happened there. No matter where in the world you were, everyone shared the pain of the victims and the bereaved.
3: Even though the tragedy took place before our eyes, it was impossible to comprehend the scope of loss and the degree of suffering. Despite immeasurable sorrow, the experience of that September morning deepened our gratitude for the simple blessings of life. Through heartache and tears, people across the world found themselves counting their blessings and cherishing the gift of another day.

0: September 11th brought home in my life the desire to live more gratefully. And not just think about me, but about others.
1: Connections with family members were strengthened, no doubt. I'm not procrastinating, not even for one day, my expressions of love or doing something nice for them.
2: Actually, I remember that night traveling home and giving my wife an extra tighter, longer cuddle. And telling her how much I loved her. I also remember calling my parents, who were living in Scotland at the time, and telling them how much I loved them. I called every one of my siblings and just wanted to express how grateful I was for them.
3: We leave so many things unspoken because they know that. They know how I feel. And I determined after that not to let those words go unspoken, and to let family and close friends know how much I cared about them and appreciated them, because life is precious and it can be short, it can be cut short.

Among the greatest blessings of 9/11 was witnessing people open their hearts to one another, discovering that there truly are angels among us, everywhere.

As we watched the planes go into the towers, saw the aftermath at the Pentagon, and heard reports of Flight 93, our hearts went out to the immediate victims and their families. But 9/11 also turned our attention to firefighters, policemen, paramedics, and other emergency personnel. Many of these first responders were not on duty when the tragedy struck, but they answered a call from within. For them, rushing to the rescue was more than a job, it was a mission. And fulfilling that mission meant putting others' needs above their own. Many accounts from 9/11 have inspired us to be better, but none more than the true stories of those who willingly chose to raise us up by the sacrifice of their safety, and for too many, their lives.

0: The police officers and firefighters who came to the rescue there are heroes to me. And a hero is someone who selflessly and without worrying about the dangers comes to the aid of fellow human beings, even if it means they might lose their own life as a result.
1: People today are fascinated by superheroes, but I think we have real-life examples of heroism when we hear the stories and see the images of first responders on 9/11.
2: You're full of admiration for their bravery and their courage, running into a building where everyone else is running out. That was the beginning of us asking, what could we do now? What could I do in my neighborhood, in my home, in my family to help this situation? How could I mimic the bravery that I just saw?
0: No matter what country we live in or what language we speak, as human beings, we are all hurt when heartbreaking and unexpected tragedy strikes. And the first thing we think about is how we can help.

Don't let this anniversary of 9/11 go by without you appreciating the opportunity to step up and to be more than who you are so that people's lives can be blessed.

Wherever we live, whatever the circumstances of our lives, a measure of tragedy seems to find everyone on Earth. Perhaps a lesson of healing from 9/11 can be useful to us moving

0: forward. It is simply that in times of trouble and sorrow, what we need most cannot be held back by fear and hatred. Peace on earth, faith in one another, and love for all people must flow, even as an endlessly rolling river.
1: With the memory of two devastating world wars and only 10 years after the Iron Curtain fell, most Hungarian families still knew what it meant to grow up in a family where you suddenly lost parents, grandparents, and children, and that the only way to survive these tragedies is to come together, forget the things that divide us, and concentrate on the things that connect us.
2: I had been away from my home in the mountains in Guatemala for a year and a half before that. And it was 10 days after I went home from that when I was on the phone at a convenience store. And I looked at a TV, small TV that they had there, and I see the plane crashes. And to me, it was like they hurt my family in a way. And it was very emotional.
3: As a human family, I think when you see such an attack, I think all the political boundaries, the national boundaries, they all come apart. I think we all come together as one human family, and that's exactly what happened.
4: What I would like our next generation to remember or to take from 9/11 is that when it really counted, when we got down to the bare bones of who we are as people, that we're loving people. We care. We really do care about each other. So when things got at its worst, what happened? It didn't matter what color you were. It didn't matter how you thought, your political affiliations. We tried to help each other.

Looking back, the tragic attacks of 9/11 showed us something about ourselves, what we're actually capable of doing to help one another. For example, when commercial airliners were diverted to Canada, local families opened their homes to stranded passengers. Across the world, a more gentle, humane spirit was evident in the public square, in schools, communities, and workplaces. Many remarked that people were just a little kinder, more tolerant and patient. Remembering and reviving that aspect of September 11th is how we pay tribute to all who have suffered its effects. As one American leader said, even the smallest act of service, the simplest act of kindness, is a way to honor those we have lost, a way to reclaim that spirit of unity that followed 9/11.

In September 2001, rising above tragedy meant coming together. And for a brief moment, many found that the world could indeed be one in hope and unity. Believing that again now is the legacy of 9/11 for the rising generation, a legacy they cannot afford to be without, and a gift we will be blessed to give them.

Thanks for joining us for this Music and the Spoken Word special, 9/11 Coming Together. With the Tabernacle Choir and Orchestra at Temple Square. Narrated by Jane Clayson Johnson, with special guest, Kristen Chenoweth.

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1: Hey, fellas, I'm talking to you, you too. 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

Hi everyone, I'm Craig Orndorff on the next Seems Like Old Times. We're buckling up the chin strap, putting on the shoulder pads, and hitting the gridiron. That's right, the season is here, and we're going to celebrate this weekend with football songs. And for the countdown this week, we're heading back to September of 1951. So come on by and listen to the memories on the next Seems Like Old Times.

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1: From Feature Story News in the UK, I'm John Beaver. The far-right Alternative for Germany party has comfortably won state elections in the east of the country. The AfD received more than double the votes in Saxony-Anhalt compared to the governing Christian Democrats. No far-right party has governed a German state since the Second World War, but the AfD fell just short of an overall majority needed to govern alone. Ross Cullen reports.
2: The state election result in Germany was resounding for the far-right AfD and a disaster for Chancellor Friedrich Merz's party. The populist far-right anti-immigration AfD, which has been classed as right-wing extremist by Germany's domestic intelligence agency, won at least 44% of the vote, with Merz's Christian Democrats getting 18% of the vote. It's a major setback for the Chancellor, and the result has been hailed and criticised by various European politicians, and it will cause significant consequences, despite the Nationalist Party falling just short of winning a majority in the state government in Saxony-Anhalt in eastern Germany.
1: Protesters clashed with police overnight on the English south coast after the arrival of a boat carrying migrants from France. Mass demonstrators blocked access roads, trying to stop the migrants being taken to a processing centre. The standoff ended at around 3 a.m. on Monday morning after police issued a dispersal order and threatened arrests. It's the second major anti-migrant protest of the weekend after disruption in Dover on Saturday. Government Minister Emma Reynolds has said the activity was completely unacceptable.
3: This is thuggish and intimidating behaviour. This is not peaceful protest, but this crosses a line.
1: US negotiators have wrapped up a trip to Moscow, then Kyiv, with no major breakthrough on ending the ongoing war. Few details have been released about the negotiations, but more are expected in the coming weeks. Dasha Chernetsova reports from Moscow.
4: Moscow says the latest Russia-US talks were substantiated, frank and constructive. Russia also presented its assessment of the situation on the battlefield. Ushakov says President Vladimir Putin made clear that Moscow will achieve the goals it has set, but stressed that the root causes of the conflict need to be addressed. The Russian side says the U.S. envoys promised to take Putin's assessments to their talks in Kyiv as Washington continues its search for a lasting deal to end the conflict. Witkoff and Kushner then moved to Kyiv, where they met Ukrainian President Vladimir Zelensky and other top Ukrainian officials. Zelensky had said that there was a window of opportunity to make peace, but that it may be limited, warning that the United States may potentially shift its focus towards the next presidential election.
1: The death toll from a building collapse in the Indian capital New Delhi has risen to 7. The 5-storey building, which housed a student hostel, came down on Sunday whilst basement repairs were underway. From bureaus worldwide, this is FSN.
5: With FSN Spotlight, I'm Simon Marks. Today, looking in more depth at why it is proving so difficult for President Trump and the leadership in Iran to find an off-ramp from their conflict. We're now more than 6 months in, and the weekend saw fresh military exchanges that included U.S. armed forces attacking 3 Iranian oil tankers in tit-for-tat reprisals over Iranian missile attacks. There are no talks underway that have been publicly announced between the two sides. David Patrikarakos is a special correspondent for the Daily Mail and author of Nuclear Iran, Birth of an Atomic State.
6: If you're an analyst trying to look at all this, it's very, very confusing because Iran, it has 3 registers. The first is boasting. The second is threatening hellfire on people. And the third is moaning about how ill-treated they've been. You now have a US president who works in exactly the same diplomatic registers. So the two feed off each other constantly. And when I hear the Iranians saying things like, we saw the US proposal, they didn't make any sense, and it was clearly stalling for time, it's extraordinary, because this is what the Europeans were saying, and the West, when they negotiated with Iran for 20 years. It makes diplomatic steady progress very, very difficult.
5: President Trump on Friday described his strategy as intermittent strikes on Iran. He also described the conflict as small potatoes, which his opponents say is a shocking phrase to use, given that the conflict has already taken 18 US military lives. With FSN Spotlight, I'm Simon Marks.
1: To recap the top stories, the far-right Alternative for Germany party has comfortably won state elections in the east of the country. Protesters clashed with police overnight on the English south coast after the arrival of a boat carrying migrants from France. And US negotiators have wrapped up a trip to Moscow, then Kyiv, with no major breakthrough on ending the ongoing war. Ukrainian President Volodymyr Zelensky says he expects the war to continue and Moscow has said any deal must reflect its balance of interest. That's the latest feature story news. John Beaver
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8: From the KITC Weather Center, I'm Roger Davis. This morning, clear skies with a high near 66 degrees. Later today, sunny conditions lead to a low around 33 tonight. Tomorrow brings sunny weather with a high approaching 74. Tomorrow night, mostly clear skies will result in a low around 43, making for a comfortable evening ahead. I'm Roger Davis from the KITC Weather Center.
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0: The Tabernacle Choir and Orchestra at Temple Square presents a Music in the Spoken Word special. 9/11, coming together. Narrated by Jane Clayson Johnson, with special guest Kristen Chenoweth.
1: I'm Jane Clayson Johnson, and I'm here in Essex County, New Jersey at the Eagle Rock September 11th Memorial, overlooking Manhattan Island. I was in the city, co-anchoring a national network news program. As live reports of the attack went out, the world turned its eyes to the Twin Towers. Never before had so many in so many nations witnessed a tragedy like this one in real time. Families, neighbors, students, and co-workers watched the coverage side by side. And here, on this hill, thousands gathered to grieve and comfort one another in person. Later, we learned that citizens from more than 50 countries lost their lives that day, which explains the over 1,200 permanent memorials that have been dedicated to their memory, many of them outside of the United States. Truly, the wounds of 9/11 were felt by the entire human family. And as we suffered together, seeds of compassion, mutual understanding, and tolerance began to grow among us. Join the Tabernacle Choir and Orchestra at Temple Square as we look back, remember, and commemorate 9/11, a world coming together.

0: I was in Argentina, and we were walking down the street, and I just remember TVs just, it just showed over and over these towers falling.
1: I remember I went back to the office. I had heard the news on the radio. I found my colleagues watching the events and joined them.
2: We were 7,000 kilometers away from New York in a smaller town in Hungary, but a few minutes after the first attack, we already heard what happened.
1: I believe just at the moment when everyone found out what happened, the whole world came together to mourn together and to think about what really happened there. No matter where in the world you were, everyone shared the pain of the victims and the

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She walks, she talks, she claws on her belly like a reptile. 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
1: From Feature Story News in Washington, I'm James Goodison. Iran says a deal with Oman to manage shipping in the Strait of Hormuz is just days away. It's a move likely to increase tension over the waterway due to U.S. opposition to any accord. The two sides have been involved in tit-for-tat strikes for the past week. Iran see the deal as a way to strengthen their control over the strait, which they now claim. The U.S. wants the waterway to remain free as it was before the conflict started. President Trump has previously threatened to bomb Oman, a U.S. ally, and says the United States has full control over the strait that he may rename to Trump Strait. Meanwhile, the U.S. Navy blockade continues, with America mixing targeting strikes with economic sanctions. The two sides appear to be at a stalemate, with neither budging on their red lines. Elsewhere, U.S. envoys Steve Witkoff and Jared Kushner have visited the Ukrainian capital Kyiv for the first time since Russia's full-scale invasion in 2022, holding talks with Ukrainian President Volodymyr Zelensky and European security advisers. The visit on Sunday followed more than 3 hours of talks with Russian President Vladimir Putin in Moscow, but no diplomatic breakthrough has been announced. President Zelensky says he expects the war to continue, while the U.S. delegation says it's working on a refreshed peace proposal. Ross Cullen reports from Paris.
2: Certainly signs that there is a restart in energy from Washington to try to find a breakthrough when it comes to the Ukraine-Russia conflict. We saw a recent visit to Moscow by the CIA director, and this weekend, for the first time ever, Steve Witkoff and Jared Kushner inside Ukraine for physical talks in Kyiv with the Ukrainian president and also with the national security advisors from France, from Germany and from the United Kingdom, very conscious that there is a European angle to peace efforts. This is a war that's being fought here on the European continent.
1: And Vietnam's president and Communist Party General Secretary Tô Lam has arrived in Moscow for a three-day state visit, the first by a Vietnamese head of state and party leader since 1991. The visit, at the invitation of Vladimir Putin, is expected to focus on cooperation in energy, defense and technology. Formal talks between the two leaders are scheduled for Tuesday. Dasha Chernyshova reports from Moscow.
3: We understand that the key word here is actually continuity. So the two sides are not going to build their relationship from the scratch, but this visit marks a milestone in which the sides are expected to update and upgrade the status of their bilateral relations in terms of the depth in which they cooperate. We feel that there is the need to update the trade framework with the free trade agreement, also expected to be amended, or at least some framework for that amends is expected to be discussed. That's as the Russian analysts are put in this situation.
4: With FSN Spotlight, I'm Simon Marks. Today, looking in more depth at why it is proving so difficult for President Trump and the leadership in Iran to find an off-ramp from their conflict. We're now more than 6 months in, and the weekend saw fresh military exchanges that included U.S. armed forces attacking three Iranian oil tankers in tit-for-tat reprisals over Iranian missile attacks. There are no talks underway that have been publicly announced between the two sides. David Patrikarakos is a special correspondent for the Daily Mail and author of Nuclear Iran, Birth of an Atomic State.
5: If you're an analyst trying to look at all this, it's very, very confusing because Iran has three registers. I always say this. The first is boasting. The second is threatening hellfire on people, and the third is moaning about how ill-treated they've been. You now have a US president who works in exactly the same diplomatic registers. So the two feed off each other constantly. And when I hear the Iranians saying things like, we saw the US proposal, they didn't make any sense, and it was clearly stalling for time, it's extraordinary, because this is what the Europeans were saying, and the West, when they negotiated with Iran for 20 years. It makes diplomatic steady progress very, very difficult.
4: President Trump on Friday described his strategy as intermittent strikes on Iran. He also described the conflict as small potatoes, which his opponents say is a shocking phrase to use, given that the conflict has already taken 18 US military lives. With FSN Spotlight, I'm Simon Marks.
1: Now a reminder of your day's headlines. Iran says a deal with Oman to manage shipping in the Strait of Hormuz is just days away. In a move likely to increase tension over the waterway due to likely US opposition, US envoys visited Ukraine for the first time since Russia's full-scale invasion in 2022. The visit followed a 3-hour meeting in Moscow with Vladimir Putin on Sunday. And Vietnam's president has arrived in Moscow for the first visit in 35 years. And that's the latest from Feature Story News. I'm James Goodison.
6: From the KITC Weather Watch, here's your forecast for Monday.
7: From the KITC Weather Center, I'm Roger Davis. Today, sunny with a high near 66 degrees, making it a lovely day to enjoy outside. Tonight, mostly clear with a low around 37, so it will be a cool evening. Looking ahead to Tuesday, sunny with a high near 74, perfect for more outdoor plans. Tuesday night brings mostly clear skies with a low around 43. I'm Roger Davis from the KITC Weather Center.
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Hi everyone, I'm Craig Orndorff on The Next Seems Like Old Times. We're buckling up the chin strap, putting on the shoulder pads, and hitting the gridiron. That's right, the season is here, and we're going to celebrate this weekend with football songs. And for the countdown this week, we're heading back to September of 1951. So come on by and listen to the memories on The Next Seems Like Old Times.

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1: From Feature Story News in Washington, I'm James Goodison. Iran says a deal with Oman to manage shipping in the Strait of Hormuz is just days away. It's a move likely to increase tension over the waterway due to U.S. opposition to any accord. The two sides have been involved in tit-for-tat strikes for the past week. Iran see the deal as a way to strengthen their control over the strait, which they now claim. The U.S. wants the waterway to remain free as it was before the conflict started. President Trump has previously threatened to bomb Oman, a U.S. ally, and says the United States has full control over the strait that he may rename to Trump Strait. Meanwhile, the U.S. Navy blockade continues, with America mixing targeting strikes with economic sanctions. The two sides appear to be at a stalemate, with neither budging on their red lines. Elsewhere, U.S. envoys Steve Witkoff and Jared Kushner have visited the Ukrainian capital Kyiv for the first time since Russia's full-scale invasion in 2022, holding talks with Ukrainian President Volodymyr Zelensky and European security advisers. The visit on Sunday followed more than 3 hours of talks with Russian President Vladimir Putin in Moscow, but no diplomatic breakthrough has been announced. President Zelensky says he expects the war to continue, while the U.S. delegation says it's working on a refreshed peace proposal. Ross Cullen reports from Paris.
2: Certainly signs that there is a restart in energy from Washington to try to find a breakthrough when it comes to the Ukraine-Russia conflict. We saw a recent visit to Moscow by the CIA director, and this weekend, for the first time ever, Steve Witkoff and Jared Kushner inside Ukraine for physical talks in Kyiv with the Ukrainian president and also with the national security advisors from France, from Germany, and from the United Kingdom, very conscious that there is a European angle to peace efforts. This is a war that's being fought here on the European continent.
1: And Vietnam's president and Communist Party General Secretary Tô Lam has arrived in Moscow for a three-day state visit, the first by a Vietnamese head of state and party leader since 1991. The visit, at the invitation of Vladimir Putin, is expected to focus on cooperation in energy, defense, and technology. Formal talks between the two leaders are scheduled for Tuesday. Dasha Chernyshova reports from Moscow.
3: We understand that the key word here is actually continuity. So the two sides are not going to build their relationship from the scratch, but this visit marks a milestone in which the sides are expected to update and upgrade the status of their bilateral relations in terms of the depth in which they cooperate. We feel that there is the need to update the trade framework with the free trade agreement, also expected to be amended, or at least some framework for that amendment is expected to be discussed. That's as the Russian analysts are put in this situation.
4: With FSN Spotlight, I'm Simon Marks. Today, looking in more depth at why it is proving so difficult for President Trump and the leadership in Iran to find an off-ramp from their conflict. We're now more than 6 months in, and the weekend saw fresh military exchanges that included U.S. armed forces attacking three Iranian oil tankers in tit-for-tat reprisals over Iranian missile attacks. There are no talks underway that have been publicly announced between the two sides. David Patrikarakos is a special correspondent for the Daily Mail and author of Nuclear Iran, Birth of an Atomic State.
5: If you're an analyst trying to look at all this, it's very, very confusing because Iran, it has three registers. I always say this. The first is boasting. The second is threatening hellfire on people. And the third is moaning about how ill-treated they've been. They now have, you now have a U.S. president who works in exactly the same diplomatic registers. So the two feed off each other constantly. And when I hear the Iranians saying things like, we saw the U.S. proposal, they didn't make any sense, and it was clearly stalling for time. It's extraordinary because this is what the Europeans were saying and the West when they negotiated with Iran for 20 years. It makes diplomatic steady progress very, very difficult.
4: President Trump on Friday described his strategy as intermittent strikes on Iran. He also described the conflict as small potatoes, which his opponents say is a shocking phrase to use, given that the conflict has already taken 18 U.S. military lives. With FSN Spotlight, I'm Simon Marks.
1: Now a reminder of your day's headlines. Iran says a deal with Oman to manage shipping in the Strait of Hormuz is just days away. In a move likely to increase tension over the waterway due to likely U.S. opposition, U.S. envoys visited Ukraine for the first time since Russia's full-scale invasion in 2022. The visit followed a three-hour meeting in Moscow with Vladimir Putin on Sunday. And Vietnam's president has arrived in Moscow for the first visit in 35 years. And that's the latest from Feature Story News. I'm James Goodison.
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7: From the KITC Weather Center, I'm Roger Davis. Today, sunny with a high near 66 degrees, making it a lovely day to enjoy outside. Tonight, mostly clear with a low around 37, so it will be a cool evening. Looking ahead to Tuesday, sunny with a high near 74, perfect for more outdoor plans. Tuesday night brings mostly clear skies with a low around 43. I'm Roger Davis from the KITC Weather Center.
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0: The Tabernacle Choir and Orchestra at Temple Square presents a Music in the Spoken Word special. 9/11, Coming Together. Narrated by Jane Clayson Johnson, with special guest Kristen Chenoweth.
1: I'm Jane Clayson Johnson, and I'm here in Essex County, New Jersey at the Eagle Rock September 11th Memorial, overlooking Manhattan Island. I was in the city, co-anchoring a national network news program. As live reports of the attack went out, the world turned its eyes to the Twin Towers. Never before had so many in so many nations witnessed a tragedy like this one in real time. Families, neighbors, students, and co-workers watched the coverage side by side. And here, on this hill, thousands gathered to grieve and comfort one another in person. Later, we learned that citizens from more than 50 countries lost their lives that day, which explains the over 1,200 permanent memorials that have been dedicated to their memory, many of them outside of the United States. Truly, the wounds of 9/11 were felt by the entire human family. And as we suffered together, seeds of compassion, mutual understanding, and tolerance began to grow among us. Join the Tabernacle Choir and Orchestra at Temple Square as we look back, remember, and commemorate 9/11, a world coming together.

0: I was in Argentina and we were walking down the street, and I just remember TVs just, it just showed over and over these towers falling.
1: I remember I went back to the office. I had heard the news on the radio. I found my colleagues watching the events and joined them.
2: We were 7,000 kilometers away from New York in a smaller town in Hungary, but a few minutes after the first attack, we already heard what happened.
1: I believe just at the moment when everyone found out what happened, the whole world came together to mourn together and to think about what really happened there. No matter where in the world you were, everyone shared the pain of the victims and the bereaved.
3: Even though the tragedy took place before our eyes, it was impossible to comprehend the scope of loss and the degree of suffering. Despite immeasurable sorrow, the experience of that September morning deepened our gratitude for the simple blessings of life. Through heartache and tears, people across the world found themselves counting their blessings and cherishing the gift of another day.

0: September 11th brought home in my life the desire to live more gratefully. And not just think about me, but about others.
1: Connections with family members were strengthened, no doubt. I'm not procrastinating, not even for one day, my expressions of love or doing something nice for them.
2: I remember that night traveling home and in giving my wife an extra tighter, longer cuddle and telling her how much I loved her.

Among the greatest blessings of 9/11 was witnessing people open their hearts to one another, discovering that there truly are angels among us, everywhere.

As we watched the planes go into the towers, saw the aftermath at the Pentagon, and heard reports of Flight 93, our hearts went out to the immediate victims and their families. But 9/11 also turned our attention to firefighters, policemen, paramedics, and other emergency personnel. Many of these first responders were not on duty when the tragedy struck, but they answered a call from within. For them, rushing to the rescue was more than a job, it was a mission. And fulfilling that mission meant putting others' needs above their own. Many accounts from 9/11 have inspired us to be better, but none more than the true stories of those who willingly chose to raise us up by the sacrifice of their safety, and for too many, their lives.

0: The police officers and firefighters who came to the rescue there are heroes to me. And a hero is someone who selflessly and without worrying about the dangers comes to the aid of fellow human beings, even if it means they might lose their own life as a result.
1: People today are fascinated by superheroes, but I think we have real-life examples of heroism when we hear

0: hear the stories and see the images of first responders on 9/11.
1: You're full of admiration for their bravery and their courage, running into a building where everyone else is running out. That was the beginning of us asking, what could we do now? What could I do in my neighborhood, in my home, in my family to help this situation? How could I mimic the bravery that I just saw?
2: No matter what country we live in or what language we speak, as human beings, we are all hurt when heartbreaking and unexpected tragedy strikes. And the first thing we think about is how we can help.
3: "9/11 taught us that we are all brother and sister. And when something like that happens, we can put all our effort together to save lives, to show again that we are human beings, we have hearts, and we love each other, no matter what."

Don't let this anniversary of 9/11 go by without you appreciating the opportunity to step up and to be more than who you are so that people's lives can be blessed.

0: Wherever we live, whatever the circumstances of our lives, a measure of tragedy seems to find everyone on Earth. Perhaps a lesson of healing from 9/11 can be useful to us moving forward. It is simply that in times of trouble and sorrow, what we need most cannot be held back by fear and hatred. Peace on Earth, faith in one another, and love for all people must flow, even as an endlessly rolling river.
1: With the memory of two devastating world wars and only 10 years after the Iron Curtain fell, most Hungarian families still knew what it meant to grow up in a family where you suddenly lost parents, grandparents, and children, and that the only way to survive these tragedies is to come together, forget the things that divide us, and concentrate on the things that connect us.
2: I had been away from my home in the mountains in Guatemala for a year and a half before that. And it was 10 days after I went home from that when I was on the phone at a convenience store. And I looked at a TV, small TV that they had there, and I see the plane crashes. And to me, it was like they hurt my family in a way. And it was very emotional.
3: As a human family, I think when you see such an attack, I think all the political boundaries, the national boundaries, they all come apart. I think we all come together as one human family, and that's exactly what happened.
4: What I would like our next generation to remember or to take from 9/11 is that when it really counted, when we got down to the bare bones of who we are as people, that we're loving people. We care. We really do care about each other. So when things got at its worst, what happened? It didn't matter what color you were. It didn't matter how you thought, your political affiliations. We tried to help each other.

Looking back, the tragic attacks of 9/11 showed us something about ourselves, what we're actually capable of doing to help one another. For example, when commercial airliners were diverted to Canada, local families opened their homes to stranded passengers. Across the world, a more gentle, humane spirit was evident in the public square, in schools, communities, and workplaces. Many remarked that people were just a little kinder, more tolerant and patient. Remembering and reviving that aspect of September 11th is how we pay tribute to all who have suffered its effects. As one American leader said, even the smallest act of service, the simplest act of kindness, is a way to honor those we have lost, a way to reclaim that spirit of unity that followed 9/11.

In September 2001, rising above tragedy meant coming together. And for a brief moment, many found that the world could indeed be one in hope and unity. Believing that again now is the legacy of 9/11 for the rising generation, a legacy they cannot afford to be without, and a gift we will be blessed to give them.

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With the Tabernacle Choir and Orchestra at Temple Square. 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

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I'm telling you, Yacht Rock was made for these summertime holiday weekends, whether you're on the lake, at the pool, or even just in your basement on the couch. I'm glad you're here with me to enjoy the smooth, soft rock from the late 70s and early 80s. My name is Captain Adam, and we'll launch off the docks with Mr. George Benson and Breezin on Yacht Rock Radio and yachtrockradio.com. Welcome aboard.

Yacht Rock Radio had a heat wave this week, probably pretty hot where you are as we speak. And it's tradition in the world of radio to play a song that has hot or heat in the title when it's this hot outside. Some of the classics, Heat Wave from Martha and the Vandellas from 1963. Maybe Hot Stuff from Donna Summer from 1979. Glenn Frey had The Heat Is On in 1984. But I like to keep it cool in the late 70s with Kool and the Gang. It's too hot, literally. It's too hot on Yacht Rock Radio.

Yacht Rock Radio. A holiday weekend is when Yacht Rock sounds the best. Hope you're having a great Labor Day weekend on the boat, on your yacht, on your couch, wherever you are. So glad you're spending it with me. My name is Captain Adam. I'll be your onboard host on the Yacht Rock Cruise, sailing on Celebrity Cruise Lines in September of 2027. We'll have Elliot Lurie from Looking Glass, who sings Brandy, and I'll get to that song right after Boz Scaggs.

Looking Glass and the voice of Elliot Lurie. Such a strong, deep voice, and he sounds exactly the same today, 50 years later. And you can hear that voice live and in person singing Brandy on the Yacht Rock Cruise. Walter Egan will also perform. Peter Beckett, the voice of Player. Ray Parker Jr. will be on board, and I've got some Ray Parker coming up later in the show. Yacht Rock Review, one of the best tribute acts on planet Earth. Little River Band, Boz Scaggs, and Kenny Loggins is the headliner. This is going to be an amazingly smooth trip. 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And we've got that Ray Parker Jr. coming up on a holiday weekend, Labor Day weekend. You know what? We'll play some Little River Band, too. So keep that life jacket on. We've got more on the way with Yacht Rock Radio. But first, let's get a deep cut on from Donald Fagen from the Nightfly album. This one's called Ruby Baby.

Yacht Rock Radio. You're sailing with Captain Adam. I've got all the pictures and some video from our huge extravaganza we had in Rochester, Michigan at the Roxy. About a week ago, I was there with Mount Yachtmore. My gosh, what a great, fun tribute band. And to the people of Rochester, Michigan, thanks for sailing with us. You guys were great. All the pictures are on our Facebook page. Go seek yourself out. Tag yourself. Share it. And post your pictures, too, if you were there. 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

Well, we had another health scare this week. Lionel Richie, he did it about a month ago. He pulled himself off stage because he felt dizzy. He did it again in St. Louis last weekend. In the middle of a show, he checked himself into a hospital. Last Saturday, they ran some precautionary cardiac and dehydration tests, and he was released Wednesday and headed back to his Los Angeles home. He is being reported as, quote, doing great. So we wish Lionel Richie the best. Heal up, get back on stage. I want to hear this one live. Love Will Conquer All on Yacht Rock Radio.

What a smooth holiday cruise we're having. Happy Labor Day weekend. Let's stop here for the Yacht Rock song of the day, a song that's not quite yacht, but still sounds good between the Yacht Rock tracks. I want to have some fun with this one. I do like this song. It was number 21 this week in 1982 on the Billboard Hot 100 from Asia. Only time will tell. It's not Yacht Rock, but it's on Yacht Rock Radio.

hard did the guy at the poster store laugh when you got your Asia poster framed? Asia, only time will tell. That's the Yacht Rock song of the day on Yacht Rock Radio. I'm Captain Adam. I'm looking forward to some live Yacht Rock coming up with Atlanta Rhythm Section in Orleans in Brown County, Indiana, at the Brown County Amphitheater. I'll be at this concert, and I want you to join me there. I've got a ticket link on our website, yachtrockradio.com. As Yacht Rock Radio presents Atlanta Rhythm Section and Orleans, October 25th, in a beautiful part of the country, fall foliage at its peak in Brown County at the Brown County Amphitheater. And I've got some Orleans, Love Takes Time, coming up very soon. Stay with us. This is Yacht Rock Radio. With a great song now from Ronnie Millsap, known mostly for his country hits, take a close listen to the keyboards in this song. It sounds a lot like Steal Away / What a Fool Believes. This is If You Don't Want Me To from Ronnie Millsap on Yacht Rock Radio.

classic yacht that Safi rocks, Yacht Rock Radio. Thank you for joining me. And I want to say hello to our newest friends and passengers listening in Fort Wayne on Classic Hits 101.7. Welcome aboard. We're so glad you're here with us to enjoy what we call the Yacht Rock lifestyle. With a birthday boy now, Barry Gibb just celebrated a birthday this week. And here he is with his yachtiest contribution to the Yacht Rock Library, a duet with Barbara Streisand. This is Guilty on Yacht Rock.

LRB, Little River Band on Yacht Rock Radio. They're going to be on the Yacht Rock cruise with me, and so is Ray Parker Jr., the former frontman from Radio. He's got some solo hits, and he'll be on the Yacht Rock cruise. 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

Luther Vandross, keeping things smooth here on Yacht Rock Radio. I'm Captain Adam. We are 2 weeks away from the San Diego Yacht Rock Festival. My goodness, the summer has flown by. We've been talking about this gig for quite a while, and now we're just down to the last 2 weeks. 14 days to go, and I'll be on stage in San Diego with three of the best tribute bands in America, plus David Pack, the former original lead singer of Ambrosia. David will be on stage to sing Biggest Part of Me, How Much I Feel, You're the Only Woman. And then we've got Boaterhead, Dirty Yacht and Scoundrels, and Yachty by Nature as our tribute bands. It's going to be quite the day. If you've been to the ones we've had in the past, you know what I'm talking about. If you're in Southern Cal and you don't know what's happening, make your move now. 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I've got a ticket link through our website, yachtrockradio.com. And I'll see you on Saturday, September 19th, in just 2 weeks, at the San Diego Yacht Rock Festival. With a five fave on the way on this holiday weekend, I hope you're having a smooth Labor Day with your Labor Day weekend with your friends and family. 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Stay with us with our good friends Pablo Cruz. 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

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Peter Beckett, the voice of Player. 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

It's a Labor Day weekend edition of the Five Fave for our winner, Dave Olson. I'm Captain Adam. Welcome to Yacht Rock Radio's Five Fave. This is when we let you take over the boat to play your five favorite Yacht Rock songs of all time. And Dave's got a great list, launching off the docks with Earth, Wind & Fire, After the Love Has Gone, on Yacht Rock Radio number 5.

Bertie Higgins calls his music Trop Rock. So there's some Trop Rock on Yacht Rock Radio. Key Largo in the fourth position from Bertie Higgins. And this is a five fave for Dave Olson. A holiday weekend edition. Happy Labor Day weekend, everyone. You know, Yacht Rock was made for Labor Day weekend as we keep the smooth sailing going into a very deep cut from Steely Dan from the album Asia. This song was not necessarily released as a single, and Yacht Rock aficionados love it. Consider it one of the smoothest songs on the boat. This is Black Cow from Steely Dan on Yacht Rock Radio number 3.

22nd today on a 5 Fave on Yacht Rock Radio, and you'll hear that song Heart to Heart from Kenny Loggins on the Yacht Rock cruise, as he is, I consider him the headliner of the entire cruise ship, Celebrity Cruise Lines, September of 2027. I'm your onboard host. I hope to see you on this boat. 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And that means we've reached the tip of this cruise ship and the number one song of the day from Dave Olsen. This is his favorite. A lot of people have this in the top spot, including Michael McDonald. This is his favorite Yacht Rock song of all time. The Doobie Brothers and What a Fool Believes on Labor Day weekend with Yacht Rock Radio.

0: Song won 2 Grammys and was number 1 in America. What a Fool Believes, the Doobie Brothers. And it is a number 1 song on today's 5 Fave. Dave Olson put that list together. Hope you liked it. I sure did. Dave, thank you for getting in touch with me. For everybody else listening at home or on your boat, and you want to hear your 5 Fave, get me your list, and we'll get it on a ceiling downstream very soon. 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Thanks again, Dave Olson. My thanks to Taylor, our producer, and Brad, our engineer, and most of all, to our holiday weekend passengers. 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
4: Welcome to the ultimate oldie show. Hi, this is Mike Fisher. Thanks so much for tuning in. President John F. Kennedy is assassinated in Dallas. More than 200,000 people take part in the Civil Rights March on Washington, D.C., climaxed by Martin Luther King's famous I Have a Dream speech. Horton Cooper makes America's longest space flight yet, 22 orbits of the Earth. And the United States and the Soviet Union achieve a nuclear test ban treaty. Pope John Paul XXIII dies at the age of 81. And for the first time, a majority of college-age Americans are enrolled in a college or a university. The growing national popularity of parachuting is symbolized by the action TV series Ripcord. In sports, Sandy Koufax leads the Dodgers to a World Series victory over the Yankees, and the Bears top the Giants for the NFL championship. CBS and NBC expand their nightly news telecasts to 30 minutes. What year are we talking about? The year we're not only going to put the spotlight on news and culturally, but musically, as we highlight that beloved musical phenomena. Yes, it's one-hit wonders from the class of 1963.

0: hail and farewell to Alcatraz. The Dread Rock in San Francisco Bay plays host to the press on its closing day. For the first time in its long penal history, reporters and cameramen are allowed to roam its innermost cell blocks and cells at will. Wearing handcuffs and leg irons, the last 27 of its 1,500 prisoners leave the crumbling, unsalvageable fortress for more modern federal penitentiaries. Under heavy guard, they will be flown to maximum security quarters in Atlanta, Leavenworth, and eventually the new Marion Prison in southern Illinois. Maintenance guards will be the only inhabitants of the island until its final disposition is decided by Congress and the state of California. Families of the guards and prison workers who are being transferred to other assignments are probably the only ones who say goodbye to Alcatraz with any regret.
1: There's an old Australian stockman lying, dying. And he gets himself up onto one elbow and he turns to his mates who are gathered around and he says,

play your didgeridoo, blue. Play your didgeridoo. Keep playing till I shoot through, blue. Play your didgeridoo. All together now, time.

A case of uncredited sampling in the 1960s. Thanks so much for tuning in to the Ultimate Oldies Show, your two-hour historical and educational review of the artists, producers, songwriters, arrangers, culture, news, and most critically, the records of the late 1940s to the early 1970s, featuring stories, anecdotes, chart information, interview clips, and trivia. Hi, this is Mike Fisher. In this edition, we are spotlighting the class of 1963 One-Hit Wonders. One top 40 record, in many cases, only one chart record ever in the Hot 100. And that is the case for the Randells. Martian Hop, Chairman record label, 16 on the pop charts for the Infectious Ditty, August 1963. From Down Under, it's Rolf Harris. Tie Me Kangaroo Down, Spolt. Epic record label, 3 on the pop charts, summer of our spotlight year. And we open the show with Berry and the Tamerlanes. I wonder what she's doing tonight. Valiant record label, 21 on the pop chart. Their only Hot 100 record, October 1963. The Randells have been given credit for being innovative, using the sine wave generator at the beginning of Martian Hop. But the 12-second introduction at the outset is an uncredited sample from the first 30 seconds of Moon Maid by Tom Dissevelt and Dick Raymakers, a.k.a. Kid Bolton. That cut appeared on an experimental album, The Electrosonics, Electronic Music, in 1962, a full year before The Martian Hop was recorded. And that was a result of three band members joking around in John Spurt's living room at his residence in Wildwood, New Jersey. Along with Robert Loris Rappaport and Steve Millman Rappaport, they composed Martian Hop, and Steve worked on it in the studio. Jerry Goffin happened to hear it and recommended the cut to Don Kirshner, and it was released on the new label, Chairman. Master tape, $300+, and Martian Hop became the third single Chairman release and the only chart record for the Randells. Speaking of writers, the co-writer on our next record is more known for what he did in theater and on film than perhaps recognized as a co-writer on a memorable instrumental track from 1963. The Big Bus, The Taking of Pelham 1-2-3, The Conversation, All the President's Men, Saturday Night Fever, tracks like Manhattan Skyline, they're all the work of David Shire. He originally started scoring for television in the 1960s and then married actress Talia Shire, who happened to be the sister of Francis Ford Coppola, which led to Shire scoring The Conversation in 1974. For his work on Saturday Night Fever, Shire received 2 Grammy Award nominations. And in 1979, Shire actually won the Academy Award for Best Song for his and Norman Gimbel's composition of the theme song from Norma Rae, It Goes Like It Goes. But before he became a success, scoring theater and films, David Shire had a number 2 record. Here's Washington Square, The Village Stompers, as we continue to put the spotlight on the class of 1963, One-Hit Wonders, in this edition of the Ultimate Oldies Show.

get into the music business, make his first record until he was about 30 years old, way past the time when the doctors expected him to die. So he was already living on the proverbial borrowed time. He was in a big hurry. Every success led to bigger successes, led to better records, led to more piece of the pie, led climbed up the ladder really, really fast, and obviously snortling through life at a rapid rate.

If Michael Jackson had been a prepubescent Filipino-American recorded at the height of the discotheque era by the men who brought you Twist and Shout, Killer Joe is the record he would have made. Of course, if he'd gotten a start in that era, critics and collectors would venerate his producer's name, and nobody'd be able to tell you his. That would be Burt Burns. Thanks so much for tuning in to the Ultimate Oldies Show. Mike Fisher with you, class of 1963, illuminating one-hit wonders, including the Rockefellers, Killer Joe, 16 on the pop charts March of 1963, and the Village Stompers, Washington Square, Epic record label, 2 on the pop charts September of 1963. The commentary was offered by Dave Marsh in his book, The Heart of Rock and Soul, 1001 Greatest Singles Ever Made. And the commentary offered about Burt Burns was by Joel Selvin, his biographer, from an interview that I conducted with the San Francisco Writer. Brian Carman, Bob Spickard were messing around on a guitar, wrote an instrumental piece, and became not only a hit, but an icon of the era. As Steve Chalkins in the LA Times writes in the obituary of Carman, by the end of the day, they had composed what would become one of Southern California's most recognizable music exports, an instrumental anthem to Riding the Waves and Living the Life, a hard-driving song that begins with a dive-bombing set of notes cherished by virtually every kid who has picked up a guitar in the last six decades. In his 2014 book, Surfing About Music, Tim Cooley, a musical professor at UC Santa Barbara, writes, "It's like the melody of Beethoven's Ode to Joy. It's there. It's in your head. It's unforgettable." And, as Chalkins noted, with its hard-driving rhythm and Carman's cascading introduction, Pipeline became embedded in the national consciousness. It has been used in a host of movies and TV shows. In an episode of The Sopranos, it was the background music for cannoli eating contest.

And what's intriguing about Pipeline is it was the first rock and roll performance offered on the Lawrence Welk show. The Shantays were nervous. They strummed and drummed their pre-recorded Pipeline as if they were old pros on Welk's regular weekly show. Well, Welk's band sat stoically behind them. Afterward, Welk thanked them, and at Christmas, the Shantays received cheese logs and gift baskets. As Spicker noted, our parents absolutely loved it, although we might have thought it was somewhat corny. But Welk was an absolute gentleman. Coming up, a classic, and unfortunately for the Shantays, their only top 40 record. It's Pipeline, as we continue to put the spotlight on the class of 1963, one-hit wonders, in this edition of the Ultimate Oldie Show.

Titan II missile lifts from its pad. This flight down the South Atlantic target range makes history. This is the booster that will carry the Gemini space vehicle on the nation's next manned spaceflight program. What makes this test stand as a milestone is a camera that is mounted on the second stage of the booster. It has been designed to record spectacular close-ups. As the Titan nears the fringe of space, the first stage shuts down. The second stage ignites, and with a mighty blast pushes the first stage away in shattered pieces. This is what an astronaut in the Gemini will see. At 17,000 miles an hour, the second stage leaves the abandoned first stage far behind as it soars 5,000 miles downrange. The curvature of the Earth is plainly visible. Through the magic of the camera, Earthlings take their first ride into space.

0: How can orchestral surf music qualify as great rock and roll? Well, the guitar is straight out of Dick Dale, and anyway, it's all part of a continuum that leads ultimately to the Who's horn voicings on Tommy. Thanks so much for tuning in to the Ultimate Oldie Show. Mike Fisher with you, class of 1963, and we're illuminating one-hit wonders. Yes, one top 40 hit for these artists, including Jack Nishi, The Lonely Surfer, Reprise record label 39 on the pop charts August of 1963. And Jack Nishi really had more than one hit. He was the arranger on many of Phil Spector's records in the early 1960s. The Busters, Bust Out, Arlen record label 31 on the pop charts from the surf craze in September of 1963. And we started the set off with the Shantays, Pipeline, Dot record label 4 on the pop charts, one of the highest ranking surf instrumentals of all time, March of 1963. The commentary was offered by Dave Marsh in his book, The Heart of Rock and Soul, 1001 Greatest Singles Ever Made. Our next artist may have been a one-hit wonder on the pop charts, but Dave Dudley was a multi-hit maven on the country charts. Between 1961 and 1980, the radio DJ who worked at stations in Wausau, Wisconsin, Waterloo, Iowa, Crescent City, Idaho, and Minneapolis scored 41 Hot 100 hits, 33 top 40s, 27 top 20s, 10 top 10s, and one number one, Pool Shark, in 1970. And he's credited with christening a genre of music basically called truck driving music. Now, according to country music historian Bill Malone, 6 Days on the Road was not the first truck driving song. Malone credits Truck Driver's Blues by Cliff Bruner, released in 1940, with that distinction. Nor is it necessarily the best, said Malone, citing songs such as Truck Driving Man by Terry Fell and White Line Fever by Merle Haggard and The Strangers as songs that would certainly rival it. However, Malone acknowledges that 6 Days set off a vogue for such songs that continued for many years. The trucking songs coincided with country music's growing identification as working man's music in the 1960s, Malone offered. Many country music artists, Alabama, Dick Curlis, Merle Haggard, Kathy Mattea, Ronnie Millsap, Jerry Reed, Dan Seals, Red Sovine, recorded successful trucking songs over the next 25 years. However, as Malone contends, Dudley strikingly captures the sense of boredom, danger, and swaggering masculinity that often accompanies long-distance truck driving. His macho interpretation, with its rock and roll overtones, is perfect for the song. And all-music writer Bill Dahl calls 6 Days on the Road the ultimate overworked rig driver's lament. Here is Dave Dudley, one-hit wonder on the pop charts, multi-hit maven on the country charts, and arguably pioneer of the truck driving song. 6 Days on the Road as we continue to illuminate one-hit wonders from the class of 1963 in this edition of the Ultimate Oldie Show.
1: Well, I pulled out of Pittsburgh, rolling down that eastern seaboard,

I've lost count of the hours, and I've lost track of the days. In fact, I've lost just about everything since you went away. Everything that is, except the memories you left me. And that's one thing that no one can mar. I don't know who you're with. I don't even know where you've gone. My only hope is that someday you might hear this song, and you'll know that I wrote it especially for you. And I love you, wherever you are.

This flame in my heart is like an eternal fire, for every day it burns hotter, and every day it burns higher. And I haven't been able to put out one little flicker, not even with all of these tears. My friends think I'm crazy, and maybe I am, but I'll carry this torch just as long as I can, for someday you might just decide to come home. And I want you to know

Junior in the count? Nah. The encores? Nah. The owners of Lori Records didn't like either of those, so the vocal quintet from Maspeth, New York became Randy and the Rainbows. Thanks so much for tuning in to the Ultimate Oldies Show. Mike Fisher with you, class of 1963, one-hit wonders, including Randy and the Rainbows, a song written by Neil Levinson, inspired by his childhood friend Denise LaFrac, and produced by The Tokens. Denise, Rust record label, 10 on the pop chart, summer of 1963. Bill Anderson, still, Decca record label, his only top 40 hit, 8 on the pop chart, April of 1963. And Dave Dudley, 6 Days on the Road, Golden Wing record label, 32 on the pop charts, top of the country western charts, June of 1963. Like Dave Dudley, Bill Anderson was a multi-hit maven on the country charts. Even more so, between 1958 and 1987, the Georgia native scored 79 Hot 100 hits, 62 top 40s, 49 top 20s, 37 top 10s, 7 number 1s, and he also had 8 number 2s. He was ranked the number 8 artist on the country charts in the 1960s and the number 18 artist in the 1970s. And like Dudley, he only had one pop hit. Bill Anderson. The co-writer of our next one-hit wonder, Artie Wayne, writes on his website, "In the early 60s, I went out with a few Iranian girls who actually told me that they were brought up to tell people what they wanted to hear, then go out and do the exact opposite. One of these girls, Jamela, was the beautiful daughter of a deposed general who was exiled to the United States along with the Shah of Iran. I admit it was exciting to wonder who was following us on our dates, her father's bodyguards or the Secret Service. All of this danger brought us closer together, and she revealed many aspects of her culture I never knew about. She told me that Iranian men showed no quarter to their enemy and were fierce warriors because they weren't afraid of dying. It was only when she told me that she feared for my safety did I take our cultural differences seriously. We continued to see each other secretly, however, which led me to co-write my first hit song, Midnight Mary. Ben Raleigh came up with the title, and we wrote it in a couple of hours. The next day, we took it up to Larry Taylor at Born Music, who gave us an advance and gave us money for a demo. For the next year, the publishers were not able to get the song recorded. And then we were told that a new artist on the Capitol Records, Jerry Cole, had just cut it. Although his record was good, I thought I could produce a better one. I had become good friends with one of my co-writers, Joey Powers, who had just been released from an RCA recording contract. We decided to go into the studio to do another demo, good enough to become a master. We scrapped up $500, booked Associated Recording Studios, hired arranger Al Gorgoni and Charlie Macy to play guitars, Buddy Salzman on drums, and Jeannie Thomas, who sang all the background parts. The following week, Midnight Mary was turned down by every major record label in New York City. I remember playing it for my friend's song plugger, Jerry Landis, soon to become better known as Paul Simon, up at E.B. Marks Music, and Tony D., who was a promotion man for the company. They both suggested that I take my master up to Larry Udall, who had started running Amy Records. Larry, who was my former neighbor at 1650 Broadway, loved the record, gave us our production cost back, as well as a percentage. I remember as we signed the contracts, he asked me if I could make the bass on the master a little bit louder. I just looked at him and said, 'What bass?' Larry smiled and handed me an extra $15 out of his pocket to add a bass and do a new mix. $15 for a bass player and a new mix? Fortunately, I had a few friends who did me some favors, including bass player Russ Savakis. After the session, I took the $15 and bought everyone hot dogs and some coconut champagne at a store around the corner from the Brill Building. A few months later, I remember taking publicity pictures and being handed a gold record by Larry Udall, who whispered, 'Now, this doesn't necessarily mean it sold a million records.' Whether Midnight Mary sold a million records or not, it became a top 10 hit and the only top 40 record for Joey Powers. One Hit Wonders, class of 1963, on this edition of the Ultimate Oldie Show.

Already a thing of beauty, spanning the narrows at the mouth of the port of New York, the Verrazano Bridge, as it nears completion, again becomes an exciting subject for your newsreel cameraman. A daredevil, incidentally, who matches the courage of the workers on the majestic concrete anchorages embedded far below sea level support the mighty weight of the span's incredible steel tonnage. A lower level, not to be opened until traffic demands it. But that's nothing to be concerned about, says he, with our lensman right behind him. Here's a new vantage from which to sightsee, to look down on passages such as this, the Queen Elizabeth, outward bound. Pedestrians near paradise, in more ways than one. And because it represents an investment of $325 million, the Verrazano Narrows Bridge, to give it its official name, must be protected by paint. But if I had to do this, I'd wonder if it was worth it. Suspension bridge in the world, about to take its place as a new world wonder.

The origin? Well, I guess it depends which story you believe. Thanks so much for tuning in to the Ultimate Oldie Show. Mike Fisher with you, spotlighting the class of 1963, one-hit wonders, including Doris Troy, Just One Look, Atlantic record label, 10 Pop 3 R&B, Summer 1963, her only Hot 100 record, The D'Artells, Hot Pastrami, Dot record label, 11 on the pop charts, April of 1963. The D'Artells had one other chart record. It peaked at number 99. And Joey Powers, Midnight Mary, Amy record label, 10 on the pop charts, November 1963. Powers only Hot 100 record. According to Billboard Book of One Hit Wonders, James Brown saw Troy performing in a nightclub under her then stage name Doris Payne and introduced her to Atlantic. According to the book Soulful Divas, Payne recorded a studio demo of Just One Look and took it to Sue Records first. They didn't respond, but it led her to offer it to Jerry Wexler at Atlantic, where the label released the demo unchanged. The single's release was the first time she started using Doris Troy as her stage name. She is listed as Payne on the songwriting credit, along with Gregory Carroll. Produced by Artie Ripp, Just One Look, Doris Troy. Our next record was a cover, surprisingly. Composed by Sylvia Dee and George Goring, the original was recorded by Andrea Carroll and released on Epic Records in 1961. Didn't go anywhere, but Diane Ray recorded her version of Please Don't Talk to the Lifeguard in 1963. And the young lady whose musical career began when she won a talent contest at Big Waves Radio in Charlotte, North Carolina, became her only hit.

0: There's no longer any danger that the buffalo is heading for the last roundup. Not many years ago, he seemed doomed to extinction, but today he is flourishing. In Canada's Wood Buffalo National Park, airborne wardens and rangers are herding entire families into corrals for the annual nose count and physical exam. Before the white man came, an estimated 60 million bison roamed the plains of Canada and the U.S. Wanton slaughter reduced those herds to a handful. Only 500 were left in northern Canada. Now, thanks to conservation and protection, this herd of 14,000 free-roaming animals is assurance that the buffalo will be here for future generations to admire. Man, his ancient enemy, is today the buffalo's best friend.
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Oh, where have you heard this story before? Thanks so much for tuning in to the Ultimate Oldies Show. Mike Fisher with you, a review of one-hit wonders from the class of 1963, including The Mermaids, Popsicles, and Icicles, composed by future frontman for the 1970s soft rock icons Bread, David Gates. Chattahoochee record label, 3 on the pop chart, November of 1963. The vocal trio's only Hot 100 record. Tom Glaser and the Do-Re-Mi Chorus, On Top of Spaghetti. Cap record label, 14 pop, summer of 1963. Their only chart record. James Gilruth, Little Band of Gold. Joy record label, 21 pop, spring of 1963. Yes, his only chart record. And before the top of the hour, Diane Ray, Please Don't Talk to the Lifeguard. Mercury record label, 31 pop, late summer 1963. And yes, that was Diane's only Hot 100 hit. The Fisher sisters had lineage. Their father, Carl, composed Billie Holiday's You've Changed and We'll Be Together Again by Frankie Lane, and served as Lane's musical director and arranger for 10 years. Their mother, Terry Sr., sang with big bands, ultimately becoming the first female singer with the Stan Kenton Orchestra. Their grandmother and three sisters played the vaudeville circuit as the Locust Sisters. Sally's father, Leonard Gordon, was assistant music librarian at Paramount Pictures. Now, Popsicles and Icicles started gaining radio play in San Francisco and then Los Angeles in October of 1963 and broke nationally in November, peaking at the number 3 position on the pop charts and number 2 on the adult contemporary charts. The Mermaids made one television appearance on the Lloyd Thaxton Show, 1964. They didn't do too much else to support the record. As Terry Fisher offers, "We never got an accounting. Now we're meeting people all over the country who say, oh my God, I love that song. We're just amazed at how many people knew that song. We had no ideas." Fisher would recall from the time the Mermaids met Kim Fowley, "Within 3 months, we had recorded the single, recorded an album, had risen to number 3. The downside is it lasted about 6 months, and then it was finished." When Popsicles and Icicles was a hit, we had calls from every major record company, and Mother said, "No, Chattahoochee Records owner Ruth Conti took a chance on us, and we're going to stick with her." "I guess we did about 2 television shows," Fisher offered, "and a local concert in Los Angeles. And that's all we did. At that time, we got a statement from the record company charging us an exorbitant amount of money against royalties. Everyone else got paid. Kim Fowley got paid. The musicians got paid. We were paid nothing." If you're going to have a one-hit wonder, well, it's wonderful if it scores not only in the United States, but in other countries around the world. Rhythm of the Rain was performed by the Cascades and written by group member Jean-Claude Gummo. It took off in March of 1963 and peaked not only at the U.S. charts at number 3, but in Australia at number 3, Belgium 14, Canada and Ireland top of the charts, New Zealand 2, Norway 7, and the United Kingdom 5. One hit for the Cascades, but boy, it was a big one in several countries around the world. Here's Rhythm of the Rain, the Cascades, as we continue to spotlight one-hit wonders from the class of 1963 in this edition of the Ultimate Oldies Show.

a number one hit for the Mills Brothers in 1944, and almost 20 years later, a top 20 record for the classics. Thanks so much for tuning in to the Ultimate Oldies Show, a review of one-hit wonders from the class of 1963, including a cover of Till Then by a vocal quartet from Brooklyn, New York, consisting of Emil Stuccio, Tony Victor, Johnny Gambale, and Jamie Troy. The classics on Music Note, number 20, June 1963. Robin Ward, Wonderful Summer, Dot record label, 14 on the pop charts, November of 1963. And despite the fact she tried to go seasonal with follow-ups, her only Hot 100 hit. And we started the set off with the Cascades, Rhythm of the Rain, Valiant record label, 3 pop, 7 R&B, early in our spotlight year. Our next artist is by far the most successful from Japan in the rock and roll era. Kiyo Sakamoto was born in Kawasaki, the ninth child of a Tokyo restaurant owner. Started singing in jazz clubs while he was still a high school student. Never graduated. In 1959, he was signed by a talent company that was seeking a boy next door in Tokyo. Toshiba Records signed him to a recording contract, and he was a success from the start. By the time Capitol released what became his biggest hit in the United States, Sakamoto had 15 singles and 8 albums that were bestsellers in Japan. He was not only successful on the charts, he was popular on the big screen, appearing in 10 movies. He was also popular on the small screen, a regular on 7 different weekly television programs and on 2 radio shows. Sakamoto got his big break in the United States when Louis Benjamin, who was the head of Pi Records from Great Britain, heard the record while visiting Japan on business in 1962. He brought it back to the island for jazzman Kenny Ball to record. British DJs were not likely to be able to pronounce Ui O Muiki Oroko, so Pi released the single under the most recognizable word they thought that people in the UK would know from Japan, Sukiyaki. As Newsweek pointed out, it was like releasing Moon River in Japan with the title Beef Stew. Ball's version of Sukiyaki peaked at number 10 in the United Kingdom in 1963. In the United States, DJ Rich Osborne of station KORD in Pasco, Washington, got a hold of Sakamoto's original, played it on his evening show. The phone rang. Station added it in heavy rotation. It spread from the Pacific Northwest. Capitol Records picked up distribution rights and released it under its British title, Sukiyaki, and it became the second record sung in a foreign language to hit number one after Domenico Modugno's Valade. Coming up, Kiyo Sakamoto and Sukiyaki as we continue to illuminate one-hit wonders from the class of 1963 in this edition of the Ultimate Oldies Show.

For the first time in 2.5 years, the Wall of Shame in Berlin has been opened to the free people of the city. West Berliners line up by the tens of thousands to obtain passes to visit relatives and friends imprisoned behind the wall in the eastern sector of the city. No hardship appears too great as they seek application forms for one-day passes. In freezing temperatures, they wait as long as 9 hours to get their forms at 12 West Berlin schools. It is estimated that nearly 500,000 people applied to cross into East Berlin during the 16-day period the wall will be open. The first West Berliners to cross to the east since the summer of 1961 passed the checkpoints into communist territory. Each traveler is a story unto himself. Some children have never seen their grandparents. There have been births and deaths, marriages and anniversaries that have gone by while separated families could do little to mark their passing. Now, Berlin during the holiday season will be one of the most joyous spots on earth. Those who journey to the east are laden with presents, gifts that range from refrigerators and automobile parts to nylons and soap. East Berliners will be able to enjoy luxury they haven't experienced in years.

brothers Antenor and Natalicio Lima recording a song written in 1932 that became a number one hit for the Jimmy Dorsey Orchestra with Bob Everly almost 10 years later, and then 30 plus years after its composition, became a one-hit wonder for Los Indios Tabajaras in 1963. Thanks so much for tuning in to the Ultimate Oldies Show. Mike Fisher with you. Indeed, we are spotlighting the class of 1963, one-hit wonders, Los Indios Tabajaras, Maria Elena, RCA Victor record label, 6 on the pop chart September of 1963, Bill Purcell, Our Winter Love, Columbia record label, 9 on the pop charts, his only Hot 100 hit, February of 1963, and Kyo Sakamoto, Sukiyaki, Capitol record label, top of the pop charts, summer 1963. About our next one-hit wonder, Dave Marsh, in his book The Heart of Rock and Soul, 1001 Greatest Singles Ever Made, writes, spookiest and most exotic of all girl group discs, Sally Go Round the Roses also has one of the oddest production stories. Its slinky beat and turbulent piano, in fact, all the instrumentation except the single guitar, link it unmistakably to Phil Spector's Wall of Sound. And no doubt many, glancing at the credits, have come to the conclusion that Abner Spector was one of Phil's occasional pseudonyms. Abner Spector wasn't even a Phil Spector relative. He came from Chicago's Tough Records and went to New York to hook up with Zell Sanders of J&S Records, thinking she might have a line on a girl group. Zell not only had a group, she had a song. According to legend, pianist Artie Butler, who, like Phil, but not Abner Spector, had understudied with Lieber and Stoller, played everything on the record but that guitar. Butler went on to arrange most of the Shangri-La's hits for Shadow Morton, so the story's at least plausible enough to pass along. Zell Sanders' song operates as a metaphor, but its message is murky as week-old gossip. Superficially, Sally's friends are just warning her against going downtown, because there she'll find the saddest thing in the whole wide world, her baby with another girl. But the mix and arrangement and the odd metaphor of the endlessly repeated chorus, Sally Go Round the Roses, They Won't Tell Your Secret, lend the entire production an ominous air, as if some deeper tale waits to be told. And more than a half century later, after endless spins, it's no closer to being revealed.

knows what might have been. Thanks so much for tuning in to the Ultimate Oldies Show. Mike Fisher with you, illuminating one-hit wonders from the class of 1963, including Jan Bradley, Mama Didn't Lie, Chess record label, 14 on the pop charts January of our spotlight year, and the J-Nets, one indeed of the oddest records in the history of pop music. Sally Go Round the Roses, tough record label, not only two on the pop charts, four on the R&B charts, their only Hot 100 record, late summer, 1963. Jan Bradley was born in Mississippi, 1943. Didn't stay there long. Like so many in the South, the migration to the Chicago suburbs coerced her family 4 years later. She was spotted in a high school talent show and recommended by Don Talty, who managed Phil Upchurch. Talty liked what he heard and signed Bradley to Formal Records, his label. Her parents, though, you're going to finish high school first. She did, and through Upchurch, Talty was able to reach out to Curtis Mayfield, who agreed to audition Bradley. And once Bradley passed the audition, Mayfield began writing and working with her. Her first single, a Mayfield composition, We Girls, played around Chicago, but didn't go much further. More releases followed, but it wasn't until Mama Didn't Lie in 1963 that Bradley found her national hit. The Mayfield composition was grabbed by Chess Records for national distribution. However, there was a problem. Following the success of Mama Didn't Lie, a publishing dispute arose between Mayfield and Chess, and, unfortunately, marked the end of Bradley's collaboration with Mayfield. No other options? Bradley began composing her own songs. Unfortunately, she wasn't able to replicate the success of Mama Didn't Lie. And perhaps if Mayfield had continued to work with her, maybe she might have. We will never know. Her next record began life as Ti Guardero Nel Cuore, I Will Look Into Your Heart. It was a love song adapted from the film score written by Riz Ottolani and Nino Oliviero of the 1962 Italian documentary Mondo Cane. Ottolani and Oliviero originally composed the melody as an orchestral arrangement that served as the film's theme music. Italian lyrics were provided by Marcello Cicciolini and English adaptation by Norman Newell. Moore won the 1964 Grammy Award for Best Instrumental Theme. It was nominated for the Academy Award for Best Original Song at the 36th Academy Awards in 1964 and performed in English by Katina Radinieri. And you know it best from the recording by a big band trombonist. Kai Winding was a member of Benny Goodman's orchestra, Stan Kenton's orchestra. He played with Sonny Dunham and Alvino Ray and in the Coast Guard during World War II. Eventually, he began a long association with J.J. Johnson, several albums published in the 1950s. Eventually, Winding came to work with Creed Taylor at Verve Records. He released the first version of Time Is On My Side, which you know better, from Irma Thomas, and as the breakthrough hit for the Rolling Stones. But Winding's only entry on the Billboard Hot 100 was Ti Guardero Nel Cuore. But you know it better as more, sans the lyrics. As we continue to put the spotlight on the class of 1963 one-hit wonders in this edition of the Ultimate Oldies Show.

Riviera by Buick. A great and rare machine that a woman can admire and enjoy to the fullest, but only a man can really understand. Find a road yourself and discover Adventure is a car called Riviera.

From Billboard, April 1963. When she was 7, Theola Kilgore was singing in the Evergreen Baptist Church in Oakland, California. Gospel singing was her field until last year, when Ed Townsend, A&R man for C-Rock Records, persuaded her to try her hand at pop. Miss Kilgore finds that she enjoys it more than gospel singing. Gospel fans are more critical and demanding. I had to strain to win their applause, she says. She likes to listen to rock and roll, but feels her voice is more suited to blues. A widow, she lives in Los Angeles, but is currently making nightclub appearances in the East. Thanks so much for tuning in to the Ultimate Oldie Show. Mike Fisher with you, dropping the curtain on a review of one-hit wonders from the class of 1963, including Theola Kilgore. A secular interpretation of The Love of God, a gospel song recorded by the Soul Stirrers with Sam Cooke, The Love of My Man. C-Rock record label, 21 Pop, 3R&B, April of 1963. Betty Harris, Cry to Me. Jubilee record label, 23 Pop, 10R&B, September of 1963. And we started the set off with Kai Winding, More, Verve record label, 8 on the pop charts, summer 1963. Our final entry in One Hit Wonders from the class of 1963 has a few connections. They first performed under the name The Sonnets, named after the manufactured piano. They were offered a local gig supporting a local ensemble, the Starfires. You know them better later as, The Outsiders from Time Won't Let Me. At one of their performances, a talent scout, Retta Robbins, offered them a contract. They were then connected with Johnny Madera and David White, who were staff producers at Chancellor Records in Philadelphia. The duo composed Danny and the Juniors at the Hop and Rock and Roll is Here to Stay, along with Leslie Gore's You Don't Own Me. Madera and White brought the secrets to Mercury Records, and ultimately, The Secrets recorded a couple of songs composed by Madera and White. One made the top 20, and The Secrets, the last group to appear on American Bandstand in the spring of 1964 in Philadelphia. American Bandstand moved to Los Angeles. Unfortunately for The Secrets, they were not able to replicate the success of The Boy Next Door. Three more singles on the Philips record label, none of them charted. Jackie Allen, Karen Cray, Carol Raymond, and Patti Miller went their separate ways. Here are The Secrets and The Boy Next Door. Class of 1963, One Hit Wonders, Ultimate Oldie Show. Mike Fisher, keep them smiling.

0: heart of our nation's capital in Washington, D.C., bringing compelling interviews, insightful analysis, taking you beyond the headlines and sound bites into conversations with our nation's leaders and newsmakers, all from a biblical worldview. Sitting in for Tony is today's host, Casey Harper.
1: Nothing is more important in our country than educating our students. Parents, educators, and students, happy back to school season. 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
2: That was U.S. Secretary of Education Linda McMahon during last month's Rose Garden event celebrating the start of a new school year. Welcome to this special back-to-school edition of Washington Watch. I'm your guest host, Casey Harper, filling in for Tony today. I'm the managing editor for broadcast at the Washington Stand, and I also host the Outstanding Podcast. Thanks for tuning in. Well, with a new school year underway, we wanted to make the focus of today's program on our nation's children and give you an update on the ideological battle for our schools. While the Trump administration has been working to restore common sense in our nation's public schools, there are school officials who will no doubt double down this school year on their radical policies, like allowing biological boys into girls-only spaces.
3: Dr. King, do you think it's appropriate for boys to sleep in the same room as girls on field trips? Dr. Spence. Same question.
4: Thank you. It's appropriate and lawful for transgender students to be able to be treated as their consistently identified gender.
2: That was Loudoun County Superintendent Dr. Aaron Spence answering a question from Congresswoman Virginia Fox during a House Education and Workforce Committee hearing back in June. We'll share what Nicole Neely of Defending Education anticipates Loudoun County and other school districts will do on their bathroom and locker room policies, even with guidance and warnings from the Department of Education over these and other radical policies. By the way, what are Republican lawmakers on Capitol Hill doing to ensure that students, families, educators, and taxpayers are served by a government that ideally would put results ahead of bureaucracy? House Education and Workforce Committee Chairman Tim Walberg will join us to fill us in. And of course, there's the role of parents who need to remember that they're ultimately responsible for their children and need to recognize that there's still a battle being fought for our nation's kids. Victoria Cobb,